Well, it's cooling down a little bit next couple days. We could be in the 70s by tomorrow and Monday. Maybe even Tuesday, but back up into the 90s by the end of next week. And, well, you know how summer goes in SoCal. Want to cool off? Because beginning Monday, we're giving out 4-packs to Hurricane Harbor, Los Angeles. It's happening all day, all week. First chance will be at 7:45 a.m. Monday on Cola.

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I'm getting the feeling of, as I head into Saturday night, I'm starting to get hungry. I'm thinking about a burger and a milkshake, a chocolate milkshake with malt powder in it. That specific. That's what I want. Hey, hope you enjoyed your weekend. Happy Saturday night. It's Freddie Rivera on Cola.

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Cola 99.9, it's Freddie Rivera. Hey, beginning Monday, we're going to be giving out Hurricane Harbor Los Angeles tickets, and we're talking four packs each time we give them away. Now, your first chance, the win's going to be with Jesse Duran in the morning, 7 o'clock hour. We'll say like around 7:45 a.m. Monday, but it's happening all week.

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that video of Rod Stewart. Had to take a breather. But instead of like walking off the stage, he just had some of his people bring an oxygen tank up on the stage during one of the shows. You'd hear people in the audience yelling, "Dude, take a break. We'll be here. It's all good." It's Rod Stewart on Cola.

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dog lovers, cat lovers, all animal lovers. There's a big pet fair coming to town. Well, right there, actually, on the border of L.A. / San Bernardino County. At the Pomona Fairplex. It's the L.A. Pet Fair, July 11th and 12th. It's one of the world's largest pet fairs. And we'll be there, Jesse Duran, in the morning, giving away tickets all week at 8:20 right here on Cola 101.5.

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Cola 99.9 on your Saturday night with Tony Walker. There's nothing like being a winner. You know it's you, babe. You can color my world. It's an evening with Chicago and Styx. Boy, there'll be hits everywhere. The concert is September 2nd at Acrisure Arena. 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

Cola 99.9. Hope everything's okay with Lionel Richie. He got lightheaded the other night on stage in Minnesota, took a little break, and never returned. We are wishing Lionel all the best.

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Cola 99.9. Nobody saw this coming. Everybody visiting our country for the World Cup wants ranch dressing. And Kraft is trying to get TSA compliant bottles of the stuff so everybody can take some home. How nice.

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Hurricane Harbor, Los Angeles, Southern California's most thrilling water park. Oh, yeah. Now open every day. We've got four packs. The Cola Summer Ticket Window back open on Monday.

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1: 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Tony Walker here. I took my kids to see Toy Story 5. 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By the way, last weekend it had the best debut for a film so far this year. I'm sure this weekend will be big too.

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His concert's coming up the 13th of September at Acrisure Arena. 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

Classic Hits Cola 99.9. Tony Walker here, one of my favorite live bands, Train. They're going to be putting on a show August 24th at the Greek Theater. 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And it's Cranberries right now on Cola.

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3: Welcome into the Financial Beat. Ladies and gentlemen, Logan Sadler is here. And he, of course, of Legacy Roots Wealth Management, wherever you are today in Southern California. Thank you so much for being with us. We're going to talk about getting you to and through retirement. My name is Ron Stutz, and always a pleasure to hang out with Logan. How's it going, buddy?
4: I'm doing great. I'm looking forward to a fun show here.
3: Yeah, we got a lot of interesting things here to talk about. We'll get to that in just a second. But let me tell everybody how to get in touch with you at Legacy Roots Wealth Management. It is 888-823-PLAN. 888-823-PLAN. Very important phone number. Call that number, and you can have Logan take a deep dive into your situation in a discovery meeting and maybe give you some ideas. And you can see, you know, some things about Logan that you might not know about him already. And he can discover some things about you, what's important to you, and all that sort of thing. So, hey, maybe the beginning of a beautiful friendship. You never know. Logan Sadler, I got a quote of the week here that I think you'll really like. It's from Robert Schuller, and he said, "Never cut a tree down in the wintertime. Never make a negative decision in the low time. Never make your most important decisions when you're in your worst moods. Wait, be patient. The storm will pass. The spring will come." You know, I don't know what it is about that quote, but I really like it.
4: Yeah, that's really well put, right? I mean, I think I always say, you know, when you're in emotional states, whether it's a good one or a bad one, it doesn't normally mean the best decision making, right? And I think a lot of us tend to react off of, like it says, you know, we look at these negative decisions, or we look at these important decisions, and we make them during a very bad time or a low time. And that's honestly, like, you know, not normally the best time to make these types of decisions. And I see this a lot, obviously, what we're here talking about with financial planning and investments and retirement. When things are going really well is not the best time to make big decisions, and when things are going really, really bad, it's not always the best time to make emotional and rational decisions. And I think that's a really, really well said quote, and I'm going to write that one down to use later on. I like that one.
3: Yeah, that is really great. I was sort of shocked by that statement, and I think it's, you know, it makes so much sense. It's amazing. Hey, I know you like movies a lot. I like to go to movies. I'm amazed that theaters actually are still open these days, because so many people have streaming services and they watch movies at home, and it's so expensive to go out to a theater. I mean, but there have been some really famous movies that I think we might be able to learn some things from. Let's take some famous movie quotes, and you can put them into a financial context and tell us what each quote means and what you think of when it comes to the financial realm. Now, of course, a really famous one is from Arnold Schwarzenegger in the Terminator, "I'll be back."
4: Yep.
3: Can you talk about that from a financial point of view?
4: Yeah, you don't even have to say a name to that one, right? That's one of those that's etched in stone, where you could just say that one, those three, what is it, three words, and you'll know, right?
3: Exactly right.
4: You know, yeah, that quote might as well just have been talking about a bear market, right? Let's translate right into financials, right? I mean, basically, "I'll be back," right? You never know when the next one's going to be, right? We just know that it's going to be back sometime, right? And, you know, that's the thing, is it's also true about bull markets, right? Even though you're having a bad year, guess what? If you hang in there and are in the right investments, it'll probably be back, right? And so I think that's the big thing when you look at investments and retirement planning, is understanding your risk tolerance and your goals, and understanding that just because it's having a bad day or a bad month, you know, I have a client where he asked me, you know, "Hey, if you put money into the market, if it's a bad week or two, do you recommend any adjustments?" It's like, well, man, if you're already regretting that decision after 1 week of bad stuff, right? probably means we didn't do our due diligence or didn't understand the investment. That's like getting married in a weekend going, "Was this the right call?" Right? We should have tried to do a lot of that beforehand. And so I think the big thing is understanding that, you know, most markets, they will steady and they will typically rise over time, and making sure that, you know, your risk tolerance and what you're investing in will be key.
3: Yeah, one of the really funny scenes in the movies that I remember, when Harry met Sally, remember that movie?
4: Oh, yeah. Yep.
3: "I'll have what she's having." Remember that scene in the diner?
4: Oh, yeah. Classic.
3: That was actually Rob Reiner's mother who sent that line. "I'll have what she's having."
4: Great.
3: Can you make any financial sense out of that?
4: Yeah, I mean, you know, so many people want to have a 401k balance that matches their neighbor, right? Or maybe the same mutual fund that's done well for their brother-in-law, right? You know, but the big thing is you got to find a plan that works for you and not necessarily somebody else, right? You know, I think that's important when it comes to like exercise, when it comes to diet, when it comes to, you know, what you do for your living. Not all of us are built to do the same things. And your retirement plan is the same way. You know, each of our investments and our tools and our strategies we use is going to be a little bit different. And the big thing is, I think it should be, because a lot of us are unique and our plans need to be unique to make sure that they're able to guide us to get us to and through retirement.
3: Yeah. Okay, here's one that goes back a long, long way. Judy Garland in The Wizard of Oz. Tono, I have a feeling we're not in Kansas anymore. Can you make any sense out of that one?
4: Yep. I love that one. You know, once you get into retirement, things are different, right, from where you were, from when you were working. Instead of earning a paycheck and building up your savings, you're now living off your savings, right? And so we always say, you know, going from the, you know, when your contributions and your accumulation phase, your money just seems to be growing, you know, even if you have a bad market or whatnot, you're still getting a paycheck, you're putting money in, and things kind of just tend to be constantly going upwards, right? Maybe not as fast as we like, may like for some of us, but they tend to constantly be going up. We're working, we're adding money to our accounts. What happens now when you switch to retirement is, like we were saying, is now you go from, instead of putting money in those accounts, you're planning on taking money from those accounts. Instead of watching the interest build up, you're probably watching the interest, you wanting to take the interest out to spend it and be able to enjoy it to live off of. And so, you know, I think it's important when you're looking at your financial plan to understand that you're not, you know, you're not in Kansas anymore, right? Yeah. You're in a different phase of life. You're not in the accumulation phase. You're now probably in the preservation or the distribution phase of life, meaning we want to now have this next paycheck and making sure that it's able to be as strong as our last one and is going to last us long into retirement.
3: Yeah, it's a different ball game for sure at that point. Here's another one, and this is from Groundhog Day, and this is a quote that kind of stuck with me as well. Bill Murray, what if there is no tomorrow? There wasn't one today. He repeated the same day over and over and over.
4: Yep.
3: Crazy.
4: Gotta love that one. Bill Murray's got some classics as well.
3: Yep.
4: You know, I think, you know, nobody knows where they're going to go, right? Or, you know, no one knows when they're going to go to the next hunting ground, right? And so I think when you look, you need to be prepared. Be prepared for things that you maybe don't want to be prepared for. The things that aren't the funnest thing to be prepared for, right? Yeah. If something happens to you, if something happens to your spouse, you know, if something happens to your job, how are you going to be able to navigate this? You know, do we have a good emergency fund? Do we have investments that are going to be able to, you know, be there for you and your wife if something were to happen to either one of you? Do you have an income plan? Do you understand your life insurance or where your medical insurance is coming from? You know, and also, do each of the spouses have someone that they could turn to, whether it's the advisor or whoever it may be, to be able to help know that they have someone there to help guide them through these situations? It's important to know, because we have no idea what tomorrow holds.
3: Something else comes to mind for me from this quote is, you know, hope for the best, prepare for the worst. And that's what you do when you put together financial plans for people.
4: Yeah, 100%. You gotta look at it from all angles, right? Because guess what? Some of our plans are going to go 100% according to plan, right? Mm-hmm. Everything works out just like we want it to and just like you want it to. And there's other ones where they don't go according to plan. You know, somebody, you may need more income. You may decide to move. You may need to want to downsize your home. You may lose your loved one too early. Or you both may live way longer than you thought you were, right? So we got to make sure we are able to adjust those plans.
3: Remember in the movie A Few Good Men, Jack Nicholson yells at Tom Cruise, "You can't handle the truth."
4: Oh, yeah.
3: Man, can you make any sense out of that one from a financial point of view?
4: Some of us, unfortunately, can't handle the truth, right? that is true. You know, I would say sometimes when we're analyzing someone's portfolio or maybe even someone's plan, they don't want to necessarily hear the truth. Why? Because is the truth always the funnest thing to hear? No, right? It's not always the most exciting. But, you know, when you look at things, we have to make sure that I'm not here to always share the most positive news, right? We're here to make sure that the plan is working. We're here to make sure that we're telling you the truth to understand that where your plan works and where it's doing well, but also some areas why it may not do well, right? And look at it from some areas of if we, you know, well, you're saying, hey, if I took $10,000 a month, I'd live to be 85, and if I averaged X amount of return, you know, I would be fine. Well, what happens if you had to retire a couple years early? Or what happens if you, you know, if you needed to take less income because the markets weren't doing as well? Or what happens if we switched when we wanted to take our Social Security around, or if we adjusted our investment risk, right? All of these things are just different things that we look at that can sometimes make a very big difference on a plan And I think a lot of the times, sometimes people, they don't want to always know the truth, but I think the most important part is to understand your truth and know what's going to happen with your financial journey.
3: Kind of reminds me of the fact that, you know, when you talk with Logan Sadler and he analyzes things for you, he's not necessarily going to tell you what you want to hear. He's going to tell you the way it really is. So, you know, just keep that in mind. A really old movie, going back to this one, and this is the last one of the list, I promise you. Paul Newman was in a movie called Cool Hand Luke. And I'll always remember the line, what we've got here is a failure to communicate. Mm-hmm. Communication is the key when it comes to financial planning as well.
4: Yeah, I mean, a lot of people fail to understand certain elements of their financial plan, right? Either because it was made intentionally hard for them to understand, right? Or because their advisor isn't really, you know, one that is great at communicating, right? Isn't great at letting people know and communicating with them and educating them on the decisions and the investments and the plan that they're doing. And I think the big thing is what we try to do is, that's why we do the radio show. You know, yes, we get a lot of clients from it. It's great meeting with people, but it's also a great way to continue to help educate people out there that are having some troubles or having some concerns with certain aspects of retirement planning. That's why we do our college classes. You know, we do, you know, multiple a year. We do, I think, about 10 of them a year where, you know, people come into the University of Redlands, we sit down, we educate pre-retirees on what, you know, what are some things they should be getting ready for with retirement. Because I think the most important thing is when you're educated and when you're informed on a matter, you typically are able to make more informed and more accurate decisions, right? And so that's what we try to help people do, is give them education and give them the resources they need and help guide and prepare our clients as best we can to make sure that they're ready for that next phase, you know, whether that's retirement or whether it's a job change or whatever it may be. And I think that's important. And one of the things that we feel we do better than a lot of firms out there, you know, there's always investments and there's always tax strategies, all this stuff that's important with investments and retirement planning. But one of the things we feel that's most important, where a lot of people just aren't getting from their current advisor, you know, whether it's in your 401k or whether it's, you know, you have a financial planner you may work with here or there, is not having, you know, the education and being as informed as they may want to be about their financial plan or about the markets or about what's going on inside their financial plan. And that's one thing that we do a really, really great job on, is help communicate and to help show people where they're at and help educate them to make better and more informed decisions.
3: I don't know about you, but I feel like we've been to the movies today. It's been fun talking about all this stuff.
4: It sounds like, what, five or six great classic movies there?
3: Yeah, exactly. And I've still got some popcorn here, you know. So anybody wants to share this.
4: Passing on over.
3: Yeah. 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Call that number today, leave a message with your name and your phone number. You'll get a call back from the good folks at Legacy Roots, and then you can be on your way, because they will arrange a conversation for you with Logan Sadler, the guy you hear on the radio here. Ron Stutz here along with Logan Sadler, and we're going to be right back in just a moment.
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3: Welcome back to more of the Financial Beat, and the beat goes on. I'm Ron Stutz talking with Logan Sadler about getting a 2 and 3 retirement. And Logan, one of the cool things about you and your firm at Legacy Roots Wealth Management is you not only have this radio show, but you got lots of great YouTube videos out there that folks can check out. You got one or two maybe that you'd like to recommend for folks to go to YouTube and check out?
4: Yeah, you know, we've been having a lot of conversations in the office with clients that we've been talking with about, you know, understanding Roth conversions. That's been a big topic.
3: Yeah.
4: And one thing, we have a great video we did on there a while back about, you know, how to execute a Roth conversion, or, you know, some things you may want to consider before doing one. So those are two good videos I would go check out on the YouTube channel. Again, the Financial Beat YouTube channel, you can check those out. You can also hear us talk about it on the radio show, but you can go over to the YouTube channel and catch that video on Roth conversions and things to be aware of about Roth conversions. Yeah. I think that'd be a great thing to help give you a little bit more information to see if it's something you should be considering or not.
3: If you want to arrange a conversation with Logan Sadler, 888-823-PLAN is your number to make that happen. You can go ahead and call right now during the show. That's cool. Just leave a message. Did you see this? You know, I guess you probably watched the NBA Finals, just concluded recently. What did you think, man? You enjoy it?
4: Yeah, you know what? What a series that was. And man, it's crazy to think, you know, it's the Knicks. I mean, it's just so exciting. I'm not even a Knicks fan. I'm a Laker fan.
3: Yeah.
4: But you know, it is just it to me, I love when the small market teams win. It's fun to see the upset. But, you know, it's fun. It is fun to see the Celtics and the Lakers and the Knicks. It's fun to see those big teams win every once in a while. And,
3: yeah, man,
4: it sure had been a while for the Knicks before they won one. And it seems like they got a fun, young, and, you know, exciting team to watch. So that's awesome they were able to round that up.
3: Yeah, there was some exciting basketball in there, some comebacks and, you know, everything you look for when you decide to watch a game. But there was a guy by the name of Evan Fufer. I'm not sure I'm pronouncing his name correctly. I just read this story. Evan Fufer of Long Island predicted the New York Knicks championship 6 years ago in his high school yearbook. While his classmates used their available space for inspirational quotes, you know how there's usually a quote underneath everybody's senior picture, Fufer said simply, "Knicks in six, 2026 NBA Finals." And 6 years later, he was spot on.
4: I think that's, wow.
3: I don't know, it was kind of a happy accident, I guess, for him.
4: Yeah, if he guessed it right on the money there. That's pretty insane to, man, that's crazy. 6 years out, too. It's got to, like I said, it's got to be a random coincidence, but it's fun when stuff like that tends to line up, and I love hearing stories like that. That's interesting.
3: What did it say underneath your senior picture in high school?
4: It didn't say Knicks and six, I'll tell you that. but you know what? Now that you said it, I have to go back and read it. I don't even know what I put on there. I'm sure I put something on there, but
3: I can't remember. I don't think we had quotes, but I think there was always a short, you know, some short little descriptions of you as a person. I have to go back and see.
4: Yeah, that sounds right. Hopefully it was something positive.
3: Yeah. Let's talk about some classic pre-retiree mistakes that people make, and of course these are some of the things that you prevent people from making when they're working with you. Give us some examples of people you've seen make these mistakes and describe the consequences. And usually we're talking about really negative things that happen for you, and these things might end up costing you thousands and thousands of dollars. Investing at age 59 the same way that you invested at 39. I know that some people have come in to see you for the first time and you look into their portfolio and you look at what they're doing and they haven't changed anything in like over 20 years. That's a big mistake.
4: Yeah, it definitely can be. You know, I mean, I think when you look at, you know, investments and stuff, I always tell people, you know, you want your portfolio to grow. You want it to have some risk to it. You want it to have some of those, you know, some of those long shot investments in there, and you want it to have some of those ones that have been tried and true for a while. The problem with it is, as you get closer to retirement, so let's say you're 59, right? A lot of people are planning to retire at 60, or they're 62 or 65 or somewhere in that range, right? Mm-hmm. Meaning that you're anywhere from, you know, a month away to 5 years away from retirement, right? Somewhere in that ballpark. And the problem with that becomes the way you invested when you were 39, hopefully, was probably pretty aggressive, right? Meaning you were probably in all large cap and small cap and mid cap and U.S. stocks, maybe a little bit in bonds, but mainly trying to really grow that portfolio, which is what you should have been doing from 39 to, let's say, 50 or 55, right? Now, once you hit that age where you're closer to retirement, that risk, a lot of people aren't aware of how elevated it now is. Because what can happen at that point is if we do experience a down market, and it's not if we do, it's just when, right? I'm not a predictor. I don't say it's coming. I'm not doom or gloom. But we know one thing, right? We know that the markets tend to have some ups and downs to them, right? And so I think the big thing is when you look at some of those down periods of time, they could be somewhere between 6 months to 3 or 4 years or 5 years, right? And so the problem with that is that means that that whole time before you're going to retire, and let's use that five-year example, right? Let's use that you're going to retire at 65, you're 59, so let's use 64. That means for 5 years, your portfolio has just to recover in that bad example, right? So that means it took a five-year nap, right, before it started making you any money again, right? Not a lot of people want that to happen. It's not ideal before retirement. If you're going to retire at 62, that means that would you have to work longer? Because now you're in a down market, your portfolios may be down. You may not want to be as excited to retire when your account's down, you know, 20, 30, or 40%, right? It's not as exciting when your value drops that much. And so, not saying to get out of the market, not saying to not be invested. I'm saying when you look at your investments, you definitely should be making changes, typically when you're anywhere from 5 to maybe 8 years away from retirement, to make sure that you're getting your portfolio prepared and ready to start transitioning into retirement, to where you're able to switch your assets from all just growing to maybe some of them getting ready to start paying you to be able to now retire and get that paycheck for your portfolio that you may want, you know, into retirement.
3: Logan, this next one here is one that we talk about a lot on this show, Social Security. A lot of people don't really employ any kind of strategy. They just take it as soon as they can, yeah, which is 62. And that can be, yep, a big mistake for folks as well.
4: You know, it really can be. I think the big thing is, with probably all of these, I think the classic pre-retirement mistakes I see is just not having a financial plan, right? Or if they have a plan, it's a bad one, right? And the reason why is all of these are going to fall into that category, right? Taking too much risk, that means you don't have an investment plan. This one, looking at, you know, Social Security by just taking it at 62, you know, let's just say as that example, if you don't have a plan with Social Security, it's one of the worst things you could do, because one of the biggest reasons when I look at that, why I say it's such a big mistake, is when I plug it into your financial plan, I will be able to show you that, hey, over your retirement, this is going to be 30% of your total income, or it's going to be 60% of your total income. And what that means is it's one of the largest assets you have that's going to be there for you throughout retirement, right? And what happens is, if we don't optimize that to the absolute best of our abilities, that means that we could be leaving a lot of money on the table. Mm-hmm. Now, I'm not saying wait till 70. I'm not saying take it at 65. I'm not even saying not to take it at 62. What I'm saying is to make sure that you have a financial plan prepared where you've analyzed for you and your family, when is the optimal time for you to start looking at taking Social Security? Because we talk about success rates on this show. Like a lot of our financial planning tools and softwares we use will give us a success rate of the plan we build. What's funny is, you know, I have multiple clients I've been working on lately where them working the same amount of time, investing the same amount of money, getting the same amount of investment returns, taking the same income, by doing all those things the same, it takes their plan from a 75, where if they did Social Security at a different age, meaning a more optimal age, it takes it from a 75 up into the high 80s. Some of them up to an 85, up to an 88, I've seen. So but it increases their success rate, you know, over 10% in many cases, with doing nothing different other than taking Social Security at a different time, right? Because that's how big of a decision that is. It also is a big decision from a tax standpoint. You know, if you're doing Roth conversions or looking at optimizing tax strategies, you know, these are other things that we want to look at before just saying, let's just start taking Social Security, or before saying, let's wait to take Social Security, right? You got to have a plan together to understand when to utilize that.
3: Yeah, deciding when to start your Social Security requires a strategy. And also, it is strategic when you start talking about taxes that you just mentioned. A lot of people, every year, they focus on tax preparation, got to get those forms in, but they don't really focus on strategizing their tax planning. And that's another area where you can be a big help.
4: Yeah, you know, a lot of people focus on tax preparation, right, this year.
3: Yeah.
4: Many advisors and many CPAs, their biggest focus is this year's taxes, right? And the reason why is because that's most of your focuses, right? You're like, I don't want an advisor that made me pay more in tax this year, and I don't want a CPA that made me pay more in tax this year. Well, what if I told you that you should not only be looking at this year, but more importantly, you should be looking at how to maximize taxes over the next 10, 15, 20 plus years, right? And that, to me, is where true tax planning really is important, right? Your advisor should be able to help you navigate a lot of these investment pitfalls that we see and retirement pitfalls with not understanding, you know, which bucket you should have your money in. There's the taxable bucket, which is savings accounts, brokerage accounts, CDs, money markets. There's our tax deferred buckets, which is 401ks, IRAs, 403Bs, 457s, okay? And then there's the third bucket, which is tax-free money, which is Roth. So when you look at that, there's an ideal balance of where you should have your money and what investments you should have in each of those buckets. And so you got to understand, when looking at your tax plan, the biggest question is, are you trying to save money this year, or are you trying to save money and pay less in tax over your lifetime, right? And I think more often than not, when we start really talking with our clients and educating them on some of these optimal strategies that are out there, most of our clients like the idea of paying less over their lifetime, right? Maximizing their total lifetime bill, meaning paying less in taxes over your lifetime to optimize which money your bucket should be in, to be able to utilize that to really enhance your cash flow throughout retirement.
3: Logan, we have talked so many times on the Financial Beat about how expensive medical care is late in life, and how sometimes long-term care can absolutely destroy people's financial futures. And a lot of people out there assume that most of their retirement health care needs are going to be covered by Medicare. And that is not the proper way to think about that, because, you know, we're talking about hundreds of thousands of dollars here sometimes.
4: Yeah, you know, Medicare is a great tool for many of us. It's going to be a big part of your retirement and you're paying for some of your health care costs.
3: Yes.
4: But like you said, it's not going to cover all of it, right? And especially when you talk about long-term care, it's one of those things where many of our clients, they have a hole in their plan, right? So it's like you pour in water in a bucket, but there's a few holes leaking out the bottom. It's taxes, inflation, and the other one is the potential care of long-term care cost, right? And so I think it's so important to have a strategy, right? Have a strategy. I'm not saying go out there and buy a policy. You don't have to do that. But what you do have to do is have a plan. How are we going to pay for it? If that was to present itself, how are we going to tackle that obstacle? And the problem is a lot of us do the, it's not going to happen to me, right? Well, the odds show there's a very high likelihood that it could happen to you, right? So if it does, and when it does, how are we going to attack this?
3: Yep, a lot of things to think about here. And the last one I wanted to mention here, when it comes to classic pre-retiree mistakes, a lot of people take on additional risks to make up for lost time. They think we haven't done enough to prepare for retirement, so they take on some risk and invest very aggressively trying to make up for that lost time.
4: Yeah, I got multiple people I'm working with that have, you know, a lot of them are coming on board right now. And, you know, it's been interesting because a lot of them were under that mindset where, you know what, if I could just be very aggressive, if I could just keep making 10 or 12% a year with what the market's done for me the last few years, I'm going to be able to retire, you know, in 3 years from now, right? When I want, a little bit earlier than I wanted to, but I got to keep making these returns and being aggressive. Well, you know, the problem with that is I just asked one question. Well, what happens if instead of the next 3 years go up, the next 3 years go down? And when you're more aggressive, instead of you making 10 or 12% per year, what if you're losing 10, 15, 20% per year? And they go, well, then I would have to work twice as long. Right? I go, correct, right? What is that return worth, right? So meaning with you taking the additional risk, which again, for some of you, you may be able to. I don't know your exact financial plan until we come in and chat. But looking at some of our plans, when you're trying to catch up, it means you feel like you're already behind. And nothing puts you further behind than having investments that go down in value fast, right? And the big thing is not understanding where you're at in your journey. Most of the time when you're down in blackjack or you're down at the casino, the answer is not to put more money at risk, right? Sometimes the answer is to fold up your cards, live to fight another day, right? And so I think that's important to understand when you're looking at your financial journey is I'm all about it. I love the market. I love taking risks. I think it's great. However, you know, if we're really close to retirement or if we're trying to play, you know, catch up, that may not be the most effective way to do it. And actually may be, you know, really, really counterproductive in many of those years when the market's not doing what you want it to do. Because unfortunately, it doesn't always do what you want it to do.
3: Yeah, you can't, you can't even estimate the disaster that could come, you know, when you do that kind of thing. I mean, you could really totally ruin everything by trying to make up for lost time. Logan Sadler would love for you to have an opportunity to sit down and talk with him about your financial situation. You could do that by calling this number, 888-823-PLAN. That's 888-823-7526. But remember, by using the word plan, we all need one, an individual plan, 888-823-PLAN. Logan Sadler is the Chief Wealth Advisor and President of Legacy Roots Wealth Management. 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But call that number and get acquainted. Logan Sadler would love the opportunity to get to know you and vice versa. Remember, he works with three different generations of client families. Many of those have been around with the firm for a long, long time. Others just coming on every week. They're new folks, and it's always fun to get to know new people and know that you're going to have a big impact on their life. And Logan, I know you get a lot of satisfaction out of doing that. Looking in the mirror and saying, who am I going to help today? I know it's going to be somebody. Again, that number, 888-823-PLAN. Logan Sadler, talk to him. This is The Financial Beat. We'll be right back.
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3: 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Logan, I got something here I think you'll be interested in because I know you're into physical fitness and everything, but do you know what planking is? I have never done it, but I've kind of read about it, and that's about it. Tell us more.
4: Yeah, planking is basically where you're laying out and you do a big exercise on your core, but there's many different ways you could plank that people were making. I think it was a kind of a meme thing a while back too where people were planking everywhere. But yeah, it could be an exercise, but also it could definitely be a meme thing you see quite a bit.
3: Yeah, a doctor decided to outdo his own record for longest time in an abdominal plank position with a heavy weight. He strapped on a 200-pound pack to his back and held tight for a whopping 6 minutes and 52 seconds.
4: Now, that's impressive. What'd you say, 200 pounds on him? Holy cow.
3: 200 pounds, yeah.
4: I do a little bit of planks at the gym, but not quite that much.
3: I hope not, man. That'd be a good way to break your back, I would think.
4: Yeah, but no kidding. Holy cow.
3: I think they need to come up with a better name for that. Planking just kind of sounds silly, but I don't know. That's just me.
4: You'll have to try it one of these days.
3: Yeah, I don't know about that. Let's talk about longevity risk. That comes up on this show a lot. 100% of us, are going to die. We know that. Nobody's getting out of this alive. But the death rate for human beings continues to hover right around 100%. Life expectancy has consistently gotten longer over the course of history because of, advanced medical care and all that kind of thing, and in some cases, healthier lifestyles. Before we talk about the risk of living a long time, tell us, how old is your oldest client at Legacy Ridge Wealth Management?
4: Yeah, you know what? Our oldest client, unfortunately, we had one pass away at 98, but we now have one that still is 96.
3: Yeah. Well, and it won't be long before you have some folks that are over 100 years old,
4: I know. We've had multiple, like 98, 99, but yeah, it's, like you said, definitely it's coming.
3: Now, in your family, who is or was the longest lived person in your family?
4: I had a great aunt that lived to be 92.
3: Mm-hmm.
4: And that's I know some of these people, some of the people I meet with, they got clients, many of them that have lived in their 90s. I don't have I got a lot of mid-80s.
3: yeah. Who's the oldest person that you've known personally? And I would imagine that might actually be one of your clients. I don't know.
4: Yeah, you know what? I had a friend of mine. He had a grandmother that was 100 years old. That was the oldest person I had ever that I've met, 100 years old.
3: Well, generally speaking, people are living longer these days. That's for sure. Mm-hmm. And women traditionally have lived longer than men. So, some companies are investing millions of bucks into the concept of significantly increasing the human lifespan. So, longevity is clearly a coveted thing. But why can living a long time be considered not just good but also risky?
4: Yeah, that's interesting because some of these data points. We do a lot of our college classes and we talk about this a lot. I think what's crazy is in the U.S. right now, the life expectancy is somewhere around 80, right? For the average life expectancy, I think it's like 79 point something something. Okay.
3: Yeah.
4: Now, when you go back to the 1960s. The average life expectancy was close to 68 or 69, right? So you talk about, not a huge amount of time, life expectancy has really shot through the roof, right? But where it gets really interesting is that if you're 60 years old today and you're a male, right, you have a 55% chance of living to 82, right? Which is pretty high in my opinion. That's a high percentage. For women that are 60 years old, they have a 65% chance of living to be age 82. And a 50% chance of living to be 86, right? So when you look at this, why it could be risky, Ron, is what you asked. Basically, when you look at the longevity of retirement plans, the problem with longevity comes the increased risk and everything else, right? So every other thing that you have, like most of our common things is clients are fearful of market downturns. Clients are fearful of high inflation. Clients are fearful of running out of money. Clients are fearful of taxes going up. All of these things, right? The problem is the longer you live, the higher all of those things, the probability of those happening becomes, right? And so having longevity is great.

0: but not understanding the risk of longevity to your retirement plan is very crucial, because a lot of us, and I think men are probably worse at this, is they go, yeah, I'll be lucky to, you know, 75 or 80 or whatever, and then I'm out of here, right? Well, that's not really how it works, right? So you don't necessarily always get to just check yourself out. So when you look at this, you got to understand that longevity may play an important part of your plan, and also to understand longevity, you know, for you may not be that long. However, if you're married and you have a wife, the chances are she may have a longer longevity than you based off the statistics. So you got to make sure that even though you're out of the picture, is she taken care of, right? That's a huge thing.
1: Yeah, and let's face it. I mean, you know, she's probably going to live longer than you do. So it's just the way it is. I'm sorry.
0: Numbers don't always lie, right?
1: That's right.
0: And you know, we do have some, you know, interesting thing about longevity. We do have many of our, you know, male clients where, you know, unfortunately, you know, the wife has passed away first.
1: Yeah.
0: Now, what's interesting about that is most of the time, men are like two times more likely to get remarried than women are, right? Mm-hmm. Especially after age, like, I think it's after age like 55 or something, men are way more likely to get remarried, right?
1: So, meaning, interesting statistic.
0: Yeah. It is, right? I think it's because men don't like to be alone. Women are good at being alone, right? They can adjust. Us, we're not as good at that. Now, when you look at that, that means that, you know, hey, if something does happen to you, the chances are that, you know, your spouse may be alone and may be alone for a long time, meaning loss of income, you know, tax situations are different at single bracket. All of this stuff is things that you got to look at.
1: Yeah. How effectively has the average, I think most people know these things, you know, that women tend to live longer and, you know, they have some idea of how long people are expected to live these days. But how effectively has the average person out there addressed the financial challenges that can come along with living a long time?
0: You know, I would say more often than not, not extremely well, right? Because most of us don't love to talk about death, right? Yeah. And most of us don't love to talk about living too long, right? And the problem with that is when you look at the hurdles that come with longevity, not understanding how your investments work, not understanding how taxes are going to impact things, not understanding how long-term care may become a play, not having all of those things calculated into the plan can be a great way to potentially run yourself out of money too early, right?
1: Yeah.
0: I always say a plan, if you can take $10,000 a month based off your tax situation, based off your investments, and you have enough money to live to be 75 years old, that's a great plan. Until if you live to be 78, right? If you're out of money at 75, it doesn't do you any good if you live two more years, right? So when you look at this, you got to have a plan that's built to last. And the big thing is you got to know that these hurdles are going to come up and you need to adjust your plan and make sure that you're looking at all of these different possibilities, because, you know, longevity, as we mentioned, can be a way to really increase the risks that come with all of these other risks, right? And so not understanding kind of the compounding effect of that can be very dangerous for financial plans.
1: You know, we talk all the time here about the goal is, you know, not to have to lie awake at night, you know, worried about running out of your money and having peace of mind and all that kind of thing. But a lot of people out there say that their main retirement goal is not running out of money. Have you seen people who've actually run out of money, and what does that look like?
0: Yeah, you know, unfortunately, I have. I have seen some people run out of money. And, you know, the big thing is the reason why is I've had people come to us when they're already running out of money, you know, and they go, well, Logan, maybe I retired a few years too early, or maybe I didn't have a plan, or, you know, things just kept coming up. And so I kept pulling money out of my accounts. And next thing you know, I had 500 grand. Now I'm down to 100,000 and I'm only 72 years old, right?
1: Yeah.
0: All of these things can happen. And the problem with it is sometimes we get a bad bounce, right? Sometimes things just don't go our way and things happen. It's called life. And it's awful how it always throws us curveballs. But a lot of that can be due to lack of planning. Right. And the big thing is not understanding what you're doing at the wrong time. You know, the problem with a lot of people is, where is most of people's retirement dollars when you look at the broad landscape? Most of their investments are in 401ks and IRAs, right?
1: Yeah.
0: Meaning what? There's still a lot of taxes owed on those, right?
1: Mm-hmm.
0: And so what happens is clients don't have enough emergency fund. They don't understand how their income is going to be structured. And all of a sudden, you know, something comes up and they say, hey, you know what? I'm going to take $20,000 from my 401k to buy a new car because my car went out. Okay, well, is it really cost you 20? Nope, probably cost you 35 to get the 20, right? And then what happens, because you got to pay tax, right? And then what happens, you know what? My income plan wasn't really exactly what I needed. I thought I needed 8,000 a month, but really I need 10, right? Or I was 5 and now I need 8. What does that mean? You got to pull more money out, which means what? More in tax, right?
1: Yeah.
0: And then not understanding RMDs and not understanding the healthcare costs that can come up, or taking a single pension versus taking a joint pension. You know, all of these things can lead to being cases where people can run out of money, and not having a plan, to me, is the best way to run out of money.
1: Now, I know that you've seen people like this and you really help them, but get specific here, if you would. Tell us about somebody who came in to visit because they were afraid of running out of money, like that person you just mentioned, down to $100,000. What kind of plan did you put together for them so that they would have enough? They would not run out of money before they ran out of breath.
0: Yeah, the big thing that we are big believers in, and we talk about it here on the show a lot, is having a financial plan, right? And in our financial plans, we want to do a few things, right? We want to, number one, you know, what type of income do you need when you retire? We got to first establish that. Number two, what assets do we have to be able to fuel that, right? So what income situations do we have? What, you know, what does our Social Security look like? Do we have a pension? We have 401ks, IRAs, Roth IRAs. What do we have? And then, you know, the third thing is looking at, you know, how long are we going to be retired? So if we're retiring at 60, are we retiring at 65? Are we retiring at 70? And what we're able to do is help build out a financial plan based off those numbers. And then we got to start to understand you as an individual, right? Because you may be very risk adverse. You may be open to some risk. You know, all of us are a little bit different. You may have different expectations. Some clients like the idea of making a little bit more. Some clients like the idea of making something, but just being more safe. And so that allows us now to put together a financial plan based off those numbers to show you that, hey, you know what, based off what you're trying to achieve, this shows you that we're going to be fine. However, it also shows that if we do these other situations, we could save money on tax, right? So if we do conversions or if we do better tax optimization, we can maybe save money on tax over the next few years to put back into the portfolio to help us be able to spend more, right? Also, we could help stress test the portfolio, meaning, hey, you know what? We already talked about markets go up and down, but let's look at the bad markets. So meaning if we had a really bad period of time over the next 30 years of your retirement plan, if we went through historically low averages, are you still going to be okay? And we could show you where, yes, you would, or guess what? No, you wouldn't. And that's why, here's why, you know, 15 years down the road, here's where things can get tight. That's why we would tell you to work an extra couple years, or we would tell you to take a little bit less money, or we would say, you know what, maybe we should change the investments up, right? And so I think it's important to understand how all of these intricate parts play in, because each one of those things can help us put together a financial plan, as we say, not that's just built to get you to retirement, but to help get you through retirement. Every financial plan we build, we want them to have a very, very high success rate, and we want them to be able to get live to your, you know, 90 or 95 years old, to make sure that you know that you have a financial plan that you're not afraid of outliving.
1: Logan, we've been doing this show for years, and let's just pretend for a moment that somebody is out there today who's been listening maybe for a couple of weeks. Why is it so important for them to go ahead and make that phone call and arrange to have a conversation with you right now?
0: You know, the big thing is there's always so much going on in the financial world. There's always so much going on in our lives. And, you know, the one thing is, I know, meeting with so many people throughout the years, is a lot of you guys are, you know, you've saved well, you got 401ks. A lot of our clients have assets, right? They've saved well and they feel somewhat secure because they have a large 401k or an IRA or other investments. The problem is, a lot of them are concerned with, how do I now navigate this next phase? How do I consolidate my accounts? How do I optimize them for tax savings? How do I make sure I have an income plan where, even though I have a lot of money, how do I make sure I have an income plan that's going to be structured where I have multiple sources of income, and I'm going to be able to protect against inflation? I'm going to be able to protect against how my taxes are going to work over my retirement. And that's one thing our team does a really, really good job of, is help putting together a financial plan that looks at these 4, 5, or 6 different things that a lot of people are worried about with retirement, and helping make their plan more efficient to give them peace of mind to be able to transition to this new phase, and to have that peace of mind that they're going to be able to know that they could spend their money wisely, and they have their paycheck coming in, and they could spend with confidence throughout their retirement. And that's what most people that are calling in, is they're looking for an advisor to help guide them and a team to help guide them throughout this phase. And that's exactly what our firm does. And it all starts with you coming in for that complimentary discovery session, where we can get to chat, get to know a little bit about you, and then show you a little bit about how our team can help make a huge impact throughout your retirement.
1: 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Logan is going to answer some questions that have come in from some of our listeners. A lot of people say this is the favorite part of the show. That is up next.
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1: Welcome back to more of the Financial Beat. Ron Stutz here along with Logan Sadler. Always fun to do this show. Logan Sadler, of course, at Legacy Roots Wealth Management. He is the Chief Wealth Advisor and the President. And if you'd like to arrange a conversation with Logan, all you got to do is call this number. Write it down if you haven't already. 888-823-PLAN. 888-823-PLAN. That'll give you an opportunity to have a discovery meeting, we call it. You discover things about him. He discovers things about you. And it's not going to cost you anything to do this, to get acquainted with Logan. It's not going to have any kind of strings attached at all. No obligation. 888-823-PLAN. That's your number to call. Hey, Logan, let me ask you a question here. Just kind of an off-the-wall question. Have you ever been a collector of anything? You know, when you were a kid or as an adult? Have you ever collected anything?
0: Yeah, you know, not a lot of things, but one thing I was huge on, I think we probably talked about this before, but one thing I was really big on is I used to love to collect baseball and basketball cards.
1: I knew.
0: yeah, it was like, man, I mean, I'm talking from like third grade to probably like ninth grade in high mm-hmm. school. I was super, super, super obsessed with that.
1: I knew that was going to be your answer.
0: Yeah.
1: Or I even asked a question.
0: Yeah, it's it was so much fun, right?
1: Yeah, exactly. I did the same thing when I was a kid all those years ago. So, you know, it's kind of easy to fall into that.
0: Oh, yeah. Yeah, for sure.
1: Let's go into the mailbag here. We have great questions today from our listeners. First one is from Sandy in Loma Linda. Sandy says, Logan, my sister recently was diagnosed with cancer. Obviously, her retirement plans have changed, but now I'm thinking my plans might be changing, too. We live in separate states, but I own my home and have low expenses. I'm considering either buying or renting a condo near the hospital where she lives to be able to help care for her after treatments. How does that complicate things to have a second home out of state in terms of expenses and taxes in the future? I'll probably do it regardless of what your answers are, but I want to know what to expect.
0: Well, I appreciate the honesty there in the last part, but yeah, it's a tough situation, and definitely, you know, definitely understand your reasoning behind wanting to do that for sure, to help your sister out. That's very very awesome of you to be able to be in a situation to be able to do that and have the heart to do that. That's awesome. The big thing I would say is, you know, there's a couple things. Number one, based on your financial situation, depends on what your investments look like, what your assets look like, and what your retirement plan looks like. But without knowing a lot of the specifics, I would say, you know, the big thing is living in a different state, having a second home in a different state really isn't that complicated. You just file a tax return, your CPA or whoever you does your taxes will be able to do that. And also when you look at, you know, if you're renting it out or if you're staying, that's going to be dependent on taxes and stuff as well too. But when you look at that, all you want to really do is understand, you know, the only thing I would recommend is understand if you want to buy something or if you want to rent something, because you've already stated you're probably going to move out there whether you can afford it or not, right? Or whether I say you can or not. But the big thing is whether you should buy or not. And I would say the reason why is if it's somewhere where you end up seeing yourself having some type of long-term residence there, like maybe you want to retire there or live by your sister either way, then okay, buy that second home and be there, you know? But if it's somewhere where you're talking about, hey, I may just be there to help her through this diagnosis and, you know, maybe 6 or 10 months or 12 months of her being at the hospital a lot before she won't be there very much, then I would maybe look at renting. You know, you could sign a 6-month lease or a year lease somewhere nice. If there's some places near the hospital that are in a good area, that may be a way to do it where you're able to keep some of the expenses down, because the problem with the buying the home becomes the maintenance that comes with the home, right? And if you said, I'm going to be there for 5, 10, or 15 years, I wouldn't worry as much about it if you could afford it financially. But if you're thinking this may be a relatively short-term thing, you know, a year, 2 year, 3 year type thing where you'll have to be by the hospital, then, you know, I would really look towards renting. That may be a better option. However, you know, based off your financial situation, maybe you want to buy something out there to rent down the road. So that's why you're deciding to buy it, to use it as a rental. That there's all sorts of things that can go into this question. The big thing is, can you afford to the time away to be able to help your sister? Can you afford the second, you know, the two home situation? Or does it make sense for you to possibly look at doing something a little more shorter term on the renting side?
1: Sandy, there's a lot to unwrap here in that conversation. I hope you will follow up with a phone call, 888-823-PLAN. Come in and have a conversation with Logan about all this before you make your decision. He may be able to point out some things that you haven't thought about, and just better to be armed with a whole lot more information. But thank you for the question. Next question here is from Greg in Elsinore. And Greg says, in retrospect, I probably made a mistake by not electing to have a spousal benefit for my wife on my military pension, but I can't go back and change it now. How do I make sure that she has enough remaining assets to live on, assuming

0: continue to get 4,200, or she would get, you know, 38. There's some type of benefit left over, right? Now, Greg, the first thing is, great you realize this now while you're still alive and you're still here, right? The big thing I would start looking at is the best way to navigate this is looking at the rest of your assets. How much income could it produce if you were to pass away today or in 5 years or in 10 years? And, you know, and hopefully longer than that, but just to give you some examples, the reason why is we want to look at how these investments are going to play a role and how much money do you have to help replenish some or all of that income, right? And I think a lot of people are kind of shocked with how much money needs to be there to generate a consistent income, you know? Example, the old 4% rule. So, you know, if you have, you know, example, if you have $100,000 saved, they're saying that can only generate, what, $4,000 to $5,000 roughly a year. And that's based off the 4% rule, which means it should last you, you know, roughly 30 years. So that's a quick way to do it. But more often than not, I like to show you a little more detail of, you know, based off what you have saved, when this would happen, we could show you roughly how much you'd have at that point and also how much extra that would generate. And there is times when I recommend single pensions. It just means we got to look at how to help make up for that in the plan. And that's why I'm happy you're at least realizing this now, so we can start looking at some ways to help mitigate that risk ahead of time while we still have time. So give us a call. We'd love to look at the other assets, your overall plan, and see if there's something different we could be doing to get us in a better spot.
1: Logan, our next question here comes from a person who has a great deal of self-awareness, which a lot of us aren't really blessed with.
0: No.
1: Susan lives in San Bernardino. And she says, I want to be sure that I'm making the right financial decisions for my retirement, but I know myself well enough to know that I have a tendency to overthink everything and then get overwhelmed and paralyzed. I guess she suffers from paralysis by analysis, you know?
0: Yeah, yep.
1: She says, how do I know if I've done enough research and put in enough thought to make a good decision?
0: Yeah, that's a great question. So, you know, my opinion, I always tell people, if you're one of those people that overthinks things, or if you're one of those people that has a hard time making those decisions, you know, I think, again, whether it's us or another firm, I would tell you to partner with a good financial team to be able to help guide you and give you information to make those informed decisions. Because one thing I always tell our clients, we would like to sit with you, we want to educate you on a topic or a strategy, and then we could talk about how to implement it or how implementing it would help things or how it may hurt things. You know, I think the most important way is to understand that every decision has pros and cons, right? There's not one perfect decision. And if you've analyzed the pros versus the cons, and if the pros are outweighing the cons, then it probably makes the most sense to implement that decision if it helps the overall outcome of the financial plan, right? What I see with a lot of clients is they'll come in, you know, we used to get this a lot where people would come in and meet with us once, and then they would see what we could do and they loved it, and we'd give them all this great stuff to think about, and then they would go, well, I'm thinking about everything for, you know, 5 years. I have one gentleman who thought about something for almost 4 years, right? And then he called us back and said, hey, let's do all that stuff. Well, now we're 4 years late, right? We were able to look at things, and man, he missed out on not just talking about just investment returns, but I'm talking about by not making decisions with taxes and some of these income stream productions and stuff. I mean, this was, you know, tens of thousands of dollars now that was different for this client, meaning less money for them to be able to spend and enjoy retirement. And waiting that long is, you know, it may make you make a more informed decision in cases. However, more often than not, it normally leads to not making any decisions. And in most cases, if you're worried about something or if you're trying to improve your plan and you're working with an advisor that you trust and get to know, that's the best part about, I think, our relationship with our clients is, you know, we see a lot of our clients on a quarterly review system. We see them at our client parties. We see them at our events. So we see these clients all of the time. And so we're not just some stranger. We know you, we understand you, and we're able to put together situations to help you make those informed decisions. And I think that's one thing I would say, Susan, is partner with somebody that can inform you, educate you, and that helps you feel confident in the decisions you're making, and make sure that you're making those decisions and the information is shown to help make sure your plan is moving forward.
1: You know, a piece of advice that you give someone 5 years you know, 5 years ago may not be the same as the advice you would give them now. You know, things change over time.
0: No, yeah, exactly. No, sure. Almost never is it the same.
1: Yeah, and the more time that Logan Sadler has the opportunity to work with you, the better job he can do for you. So just keep that in mind. And so, Susan, thank you for the question. We also appreciate the questions from Greg and Sandy. I hope you will all follow up with a phone call, 888-823-PLAN, 888-823-7526. That number is for Legacy Roots Wealth Management. 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And if you'd like to have a conversation with Logan Sadler, we call it a discovery visit. Then you can do that by just calling this number, 888-823-PLAN.

0: You're not going to talk to anybody today. Just call, leave a message with your name and phone number, but you'll get a call back from the good folks at Legacy Roots Wealth Management. They can arrange to have that conversation for you with Logan Sadler. So go ahead and act today. Don't put it off. 888-823-PLAN. Logan, I look at the clock on the wall. I see we've come to the end of another show here. And any final thoughts you want to pass along to people out there?
1: Yeah, like you always say, man, the shows, they go by quick. It was a fun one. Hopefully everybody enjoyed it. And I know, you know, we've been meeting with so many of you out there that have been coming in for the discovery meetings and onboarding so many clients over this last few months and last few years. It's been great. And we enjoy working with each of you. If you're on the fence or thinking about ways that, you know, if you're 50 years old, 60 years old, you've saved well and you got money put away and you're looking for ways to help, you know, maximize your retirement and get a real financial plan together, don't hesitate to give us a call. Definitely think you'll get a lot of value out of it. And I hope everybody listening today got some value out of the show. And I know we'll be back here again next week with another one.
0: One more time, the phone number, 888-823-PLAN. 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

Not sure if you saw this list of highly rated outlet malls in the U.S., but congrats on Desert Hills Premium Outlets right here in Cabazon. And it came in third. Citadel Outlets in L.A. was seventh, and Central Valley, New York came in at number one. And no stranger to malls, Tiffany Zoncola.

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Golden 99.9 with Gary Springfield and a Green Day comedy called Nimrod. It's going to be in theaters August 14th. Check out the trailer on YouTube. It looks pretty funny about a young band who goes on a road trip so they can open for Green Day at a concert.

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It's Sunday morning. It's Kevin Machado checking in. Got a great hour of classics on the way. Keisha, Human League, Kool & the Gang, George Michael. Now it's Modern English. I melt with you on Cola.

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1: It's almost here. Cola's 4th of July in the sky all over the Inland Empire. 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

are playing more classics for your weekend. It's Kevin Machado here on Cola. And tomorrow morning at 7:45, it's Jesse Duran opening up the Cola Summer Ticket Window. 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

Just kicked off another long set of classics here on Cola. This is Kevin Machado and 80s icon Weird Al Yankovic playing Sunday, September 13th at Acrisure Arena. 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

0: weekday morning around 7:20, Jesse Duran's nearly impossible question has everyone guessing. Miss the question or the answer? Catch the whole contest on demand with the free Cole app.
1: 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And now, the top 5 reasons to visit Morongo. Number 5.
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